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9: Three NFL preseason games tonight. The late one about to start. Green Bay at Denver. Meanwhile, the Jets, after an opening drive touchdown, still lead at Pittsburgh 7-0 late in the third quarter. Geno Smith with that great opening drive. 7 of 7 passing, 65 yards, and a touchdown pass. Final seconds of the second quarter. Carolina leads at Jacksonville 17-3. Touchdown runs for Jonathan Brooks and A.J. Dillon. To baseball, the Phillies at home lead 5-4 over the Cardinals, bottom of the seventh. Milwaukee won again today, 2-1 over Atlanta. That was Jacob Mizorowski over Chris Sale. The Yankees are leading in the sixth inning against Toronto, 3-1. Yanks four games back at Tampa Bay in the AL East. Orioles ahead of the Rays, 5-3 at the seventh inning stretch. The Mets lead 3-0 at the White Sox in the bottom of the fourth inning. Rockies out to a 1-0 lead in the first on Cleveland. I'm Steve DeSager.
10: 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One guy gets called daddy by his three beautiful daughters. One guy gets called daddy after a credit card approval. One guy won a state high school basketball championship. One guy only covered a state high school basketball championship. One guy does voiceovers for fast food chains.

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8: 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It's about listening. 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If only we can pick up the trail. 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
21: We got big stuff coming out of the NFL in about 10 minutes, including a huge retirement. But today, the Miami Heat are loading up as Klay Thompson. The Dallas Mavericks said, thank you very much, Klay. It's time for you to go. Klay Thompson heading to Miami to team up with Giannis after his buyout from the Dallas Mavericks. Going to be a 2-year deal worth about $13 million. This first reported by

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6: Three NFL preseason games tonight. Already wins for the Jets in Carolina. At Denver, early third quarter. Green Bay's up 23-10 on the Broncos. Jordan Love, a touchdown pass on his only drive. The Jets win was 17-0 at Pittsburgh. Geno Smith played the opening series, had a TD pass. Carolina won at Jacksonville 34-17. Jags starting quarterback Trevor Lawrence sat out again. Running back Nick Chubb retired. To Major League Baseball, the Phillies came back for a 10-inning win over St. Louis, 7-6. The Phils have won seven in a row. The Yankees won their fifth straight, 3-1 over Toronto. Baltimore beat Tampa Bay, 5-3, the loss to Freddy Peralta. Milwaukee won again today, 2-1, beating Atlanta and Chris Sale. And the winning pitcher was Jacob Mizorowski. Victories tonight for Miami and Boston. And in progress, it's the Padres 6-2 over the Twins in the sixth inning. I'm Steve DeSager.
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12: 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Comment away whether you agree or disagree. Let us know what you think again. 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So three games tonight in the National Football League. Two in the books. Jets shut out the Steelers. Steelers!
13: You're really enjoying that.
12: All I'm doing is saying what's true and then cackling like a madman. No, there's nothing wrong with that.
13: Nothing wrong with that at all, no.
12: Carolina beats Jacksonville. Green Bay leads Denver right now early in the third quarter. That one's 23-10. We'll have more in this game coming up in a couple of minutes. But big news that's come in about 30 minutes or so ago. And I got to say, it's not surprising, but Nick Chubb has announced his retirement from the NFL in a social media post on Friday night. Putting out a post that starts by saying, "Today's the day I've been avoiding for a while. 12-year-old me could never imagine this day, and 30-year-old me is wondering where all the time has gone." He goes on to say, "I want to end my career on a healthy note. Wanted to leave when I could still, you know, still be at the top of my game. And he is walking away

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4: Yeah!
3: Right now, late in the third quarter, Packers lead the Broncos 23-13.
4: Oh!
3: Jordan Love, successful night tonight, 5 out of 7, 56 yards and a touchdown. Kyle McCord. We'll have more on this game coming up in a few minutes. Again, the final game of the three tonight in the NFL before we get to all the big action tomorrow. But it's really surprising the twist that we got late last night into today in the Raiders quarterback derby. Last night, look, we've talked about Fernando Mendoza and the opening that he has to be the starting quarterback with the Raiders, where you would think it was closed, right? Cousins is number one. Mendoza's coming in to learn. That was assumed by everyone all the way through the preseason. But Mendoza has the big first game, and we told you, hey, this is the number one overall pick in the draft. He shows he's ready. He's going to start, right? This is there's no loyalty to Kirk Cousins. I know that they brought him in, they signed him. He'd probably be mad, but okay, you know, whatever, get over it. But, you know, the door is open, but he's got to ace all his tests, which is all the preseason games. Well, you go to last night, and Mendoza was not great. Right, not great. Throws the big pick six. You know, still growing pains for him, obviously. And you would think, all right, well, that's it, right? I thought last night, well, that's it. Now, Cousins is going to be the starting quarterback, and Clint Kubiak is going to run to the microphone and say that after the game last night. However, this is the biggest surprise of the preseason so far. Okay, this is how big a deal this is. This is the biggest surprise of the preseason so far. Clint Kubiak was asked about the Raiders quarterback situation, and it's a fastball down the middle. He could easily have said last night, well, hey, Fernando's great. We love him. He's learning. He's great. Every day he does better. You know, the joint practices are really good. Hey, but, you know, Kirk's come in here. He's been through it. Kirk is our guy. Fernando's learning from him. Our quarterback room is great. The guys get along. We're in an awesome spot right now. Last night didn't quite go his way, but we're happy, right? It's the easiest thing in the world. And nobody would say different. Nobody would say, oh, you got to put Mendoza out there. He's ready. Even the staunchest of Raider fans say, okay, yeah, maybe he's not ready. Except Clint Kubiak said this late last night into today. And I say because it was after midnight on the East Coast. Quote, we got another week. I don't want anyone to be comfortable in their job. It should always be that way for all positions. So let's keep going. This is the biggest surprise of the preseason so far, that after last night, where it's obvious the Raiders had a plan for the offseason. Hey, he's the number one overall pick in the draft. Doesn't matter. We're going to give Kirk Cousins a crazy contract with money and then other years where it's like, what are you doing? That's not what these guys said. What are you doing? But it was obvious that was their plan. Cousins is coming in. He's going to start. He's the guy. Fernando Mendoza will take over sometime during the season, most likely. The fact that they've thrown it out there again, that Mendoza can seize the job week one. This is the part where, remember in The Natural, when Barbara Hershey was got on the train to kill Joe Don Baker,

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4: Yeah!
3: One NFL game still happening right now, midway through the fourth quarter.
4: Is it really?
3: Well, the teams are in uniform, there's people in the stands, and they're keeping score. So yes, there is a game still in action. 30-13, Packers with the lead. Again, about 7 minutes left to go in this game. The final game of the night. We'll have more on the other games from tonight coming up in a few minutes. But the thing about this game, right, and I'm just watching the Packers, and Jordan Love played well in the first drive tonight, right? 5 out of 7, mm-hmm. threw a touchdown. Green Bay's rushing attack is nice enough. You know, the receivers, every year they have 3 or 4 guys that you think are going to take the next step up, and they're hoping it's Matthew Golden this year after using a first-round pick on him a year ago. But the thing about the Packers is they've sort of settled into being a comfort of, yeah, we're good, but we're not great, right?
4: They're the NFC Steelers.
3: They're a 10-win team that tantalized. Well, it's even more... I would say worse than the Steelers, because the Steelers, you know, they're only going to win 10. There's no hope they're going to make this miracle run, because they go cheap at quarterback every year, right? It's not Aaron Rodgers is going to take us. No, it's not going to happen. But with the Packers, they're a nice 9 or 10 win team. They tantalize you each year that this could be the year they break through, that everybody puts it together. And yes, we're still thinking that, because 3 years ago, Jordan Love had the perfect quarterback rating game against the Cowboys in the playoffs. But honestly, they've settled into being a good team. They're like comfort food, right? Like they're just in fact good. Jordan Love has proven to be, he's a good quarterback. Is he one of the top fives, top five, top seven? No. But he's a good quarterback. The wide receivers, every year it's the same. We have 4 or 5 guys that look like they could tantalize you with their talent, and 1 or 2 are going to step up, and every year it doesn't happen. They keep cycling through guys, right? That's the way it goes. This era of Green Bay, it's just a tricky era. It's not dominant, right? They're almost kind of like the Cowboys, but a little more out of the limelight. Right, like every year, the Cowboys, you know, we see what they are every year. They're a 9 or 10 win team. They do X, Y, and Z. But it's the Cowboys, and everything they do is scrutinized. Where Green Bay is, okay, they make the big move for Micah Parsons. You know, yes, he got hurt. Didn't matter. This is still a 9 or 10 win Packers team where they're good, they're not great, and this is how it's going to be every year. Every year is they'll have a couple of big wins in the regular season. They'll lose a couple of games that make you think maybe Jordan Love's not the guy. Maybe they need to do some different things, but they'll win a couple more games. They'll stay in the race in the NFC North until the end. They'll squeak into the playoffs. Maybe they go in as a division champion, but eventually it's one game and they're out in the playoffs if they make the playoffs at all. Like they have just The image of the Packers since they moved on from Aaron Rodgers, like that's where if you're Rodgers, you're going, hey, I won that war because we were going to NFC championship games. I was winning MVPs even the last couple of years when I was 36, 37 years old. Now the Packers are just, we're a nice team, but we're not really threatening anybody.
4: 9.5 wins offensively. You get Tucker Kraft back, huge piece of that offense. They paid Christian Watson a lot of money. Can he play? What's is that? Comment.

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8: Green Bay Packers kicker Trace Mack now 4-for-4 on field goals. Packers lead at Denver 33-13 with about a minute left in their preseason game. Mack with 3 field goals made in the first half, including a 59-yarder. Carolina's Ryan Fitzgerald with a 61-yard field goal at the end of the first half. Panthers won easily at Jacksonville 34-17. Jets shut out Pittsburgh 17-0, playing the opening series. Geno Smith with a touchdown pass. Running back Nick Chubb retired. To Major League Baseball, among the few games in progress, to the 7th inning at Dodger Stadium, LA over the Pirates 4-2. Mariners still lead the Cubs 5-3 bottom of the 7th. Diamondbacks shutting out the Reds in the bottom of the 7th 7-0. Phillies won their 7th in a row, a comeback 10-inning win against St. Louis 7-6. Texas came back for a 10-inning win against the Angels 2-1. Houston shut out the A's. I'm Steve DeSager.
7: Jason Smith.
9: Oh, oh, oh.
7: Mike Harmon.
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7: Yeah, them.
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20: And it is an extra special happy Friday if your team shut out somebody in the NFL preseason tonight, 17-0. Which, oh, hey, that happened. And I watched it. And I watched the Jets shut out the Steelers. 17-0. Now, not to make it about me, Mike Harmon, but wow.
22: It's allowed for a few.

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9: Late night excitement in Major League Baseball. The Cubs have hit four home runs. They're tied at Seattle in the bottom of the 10th, 5-5. Two long balls from Alex Bregman, including the tying solo shot in the top of the 9th. The Pirates' O'Neill Cruz hit the tying two-run homer top of the 8th, and it's Pirates 4, Dodgers 4. Top of the 9th inning. Wins for Arizona and San Diego. Cleveland won at Colorado 9-1. The White Sox on a homer bottom of the 9th defeated the Mets 6-4. Kansas City won its 6th in a row. Yankees won their 5th straight. Baltimore beat Tampa Bay 5-3. Texas in 10 innings came back to beat the Angels 2-1, while Houston shut out the A's 4-0. Phillies came back for a 7th straight win. A 10-inning decision over St. Louis 7-6. Milwaukee edged Atlanta. 3 NFL

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0: My mom is a veteran and she was injured in the line of duty.
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0: She had 7 different surgeries over the span of 9 years, and there were tons of complications.
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7: Fox Sports Radio, the Jason Smith Show with my best friend Mike Harmon. Yeah! Big hot take out of the NBA we're going to finish up with. But first, yes, a lot of big hits in Major League Baseball tonight. We had walk-offs. We had errors. And then we had this home run that got way more attention than it deserved.
8: The 2-2. Alonso drives this deep left field. Forget about it. Into the Baltimore night and way out of here. Camden Yards erupts. 5-3, Baltimore! The amazing Alonso with number 30!
7: You wouldn't think they were 15 games out of first place, but the Orioles radio network is very excited.
9: You find your wins where you can, 17-0 preseason week two winner.
7: I get it. And, you know, you're 6 games under 500, but you're only 2 games out of the playoffs because the American League is terrible. But I am going to say this, and this is where I get the feeling in the pit of my stomach. Like, it's 1 year for Alonso, right? This is sure. the letting Alonso go. It's 1 year. There's still a bunch of years left, and how does his contract age? But boy, I got to tell you, I got this feeling in the pit of my stomach that the Mets not re-signing Alonso is going to hang over this team for years. And I know that it's, okay, well, he's not there anymore. We have to move on. No, I get it, but nobody's going to move on if this guy is still hitting home runs and knocking in 110 runs a year and the Mets are struggling at first base. Like, this is like when the Mets traded Tom Seaver, that hung over the team for a good 5 years. Like, how do you trade the greatest player in team history? Like, it was a really big deal. And I see the Alonso thing could be of that kind of same situation, history repeating itself, because if he keeps hitting, this decision to not bring him back is going to hang over the team for years, absolute years.
9: 6 straight year with at least 30 home runs. The thing you love about him, and we'll see how it ages because much has been made about the man's physique for years, but you look at 160 games played, 154, 162, 162, 129 this year, durability. And like hitting in that new home yard as well. It gives him 53 extra base hits. He's also stolen 5 bases this year. How about that? Yeah.
7: He's almost stolen as many bases as Ohtani. I mean, come on,
9: Ohtani,
7: man.
9: Ohtani stole his 8th tonight.
7: Okay. Years ago. That was so 2 years ago. Well, I don't steal anymore.
9: Remember,
7: we've
9: had these conversations, you and I, in the past with some of these guys. Hey, they set some like mark of what they want to do for a week, a month, or for a season. I think I would like to average X for this period of time. Okay, go out and do it. And I think, you got some of that as well.
7: What do you want to do? I want to steal bases for the rest of your career. No, just this year. Yeah, then I'm going to do something else.
9: I'll be the 50-50 guy forever.
7: Elsewhere, big story out of the NBA today. Klay Thompson, again, is it really a big story? Klay Thompson will join the Heat after the Mavericks buy him out. The rest of his contract is going to be a 2-year deal worth approximately $13 million. And yes, Klay Thompson to Miami. Okay, you know what? I am never afraid of teams who are going to add a guy who's over 30.

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10: The Dodgers took the late ball game Friday night in 10 innings, 5-4 over Pittsburgh, but Dodger center fielder Andy Páez left with a broken hand. He was hit by a pitch. He'll be out at least a month. Seattle in 10 innings edged the Cubs 6-5. The Cubbies' Alex Bregman did have two homers, including one to tie the game in the ninth. Texas still just a game back of Houston in the AL West. Texas in 10 innings got two runs to beat the Angels 2-1. Houston shut out the A's 4-0. The Athletics have lost five in a row. In 10 innings at Philadelphia, Phils won their seventh straight, 7-6 over St. Louis. Alec Bohm, the game-winning two-run triple. Yankees won their fifth straight. Baltimore lost. Milwaukee beat Atlanta 2-1. In the NFL preseason, among the three games, the Jets were 17-0 winners at Pittsburgh. Geno Smith, an early TD pass. Running back Nick Chubb retired. I'm Steve DeSager.
11: Let's begin, shall we?
12: F&A.
13: Let me tell you something.
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17: There's a conversation to be had.
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12: 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They're kicking the weekend off.
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12: Sound good?
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18: It is FNA on FSR. At KFig1 is where you can find me on X. At Follow Adam A is where you can find Adam on X. We are at FNA Show as well. Adam, what's going on?
19: A lot.
18: Yeah.
19: NFL's getting closer and closer. We got the preseason games going on. Is this week two or week three, Kevin? Where are we at?
18: Do you count the Hall of Fame game as week one? Is that a week in and of itself, or is that special and unique?
19: Week zero.
18: Week zero.
19: That type of thing.
18: Which, by the way, this time next weekend, we will just be hours away from week zero in college football.
19: Okay.
18: So we have that to look forward to.
19: Which means Petros Papadakis will be joining us soon.
20: Quit trying to bite a real show.
18: Oh, is that confirmed?
19: I don't know. He's on notice. Once we get closer to the college football season, what does he say? We ride that mule?
18: Yeah.
19: We make him work?
18: And then by the time we get to about, I'd say, early to mid-November, he gets pissed off at everybody and gets angry. He'll still say yes.
19: Mid-November?
18: Yeah.
19: How about mid-September?
18: he'll hit me with the old Rick Barry. You know, my story's about Rick Barry, you know, former Golden State Warrior, great, did radio for a long period of time in the Bay Area.
19: 680.
18: Would be a frequent radio guest here on Fox Sports. Matter of fact, an iconic, you know, back and forth between himself and Rob Parker. Rob Parker was doing a weekend show.
21: No, you're a loser.
18: Yes.
21: With
18: Mark Willard. God, this had to have been a decade ago or so ago now. And Mark
19: embarrassment lives on.
18: And Rick Barry went back and forth. But I remember in my producing days, whether it was, you know, locally or nationally here at Fox Sports Radio, whatever it was, I would hit up Rick Barry, and Rick would always be upset. Like you were a giant inconvenience to him.
19: That's good for radio, though.
18: But he never told me no. He was like, ah, really? Again? Sure, what time? It was like one of those.
19: And that's Petros.
18: Petros is kind of built from that same milk.
19: He protested for a while. But-

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14: We had a little bit of NBA news late in the week involving the Denver Nuggets and the saga on whether or not they were going to be able to retain Peyton Watson, one of the better young two-way players in the league, who, granted, small sample size theater, he had a great January.
13: With what, 15 games?
14: He had a chance to prove himself without Nikola Jokic, who's usually, I mean, he's very reliable with his health, but he missed about a month. And he shined. Peyton Watson stepped up. He averaged 20 points per game. They weren't empty numbers. They were efficient. And they won games. And he helped them in a big way. And so then his payday was coming. And some were saying that he actually wasn't coming back from the hamstring for the playoffs because he wanted to make sure that he was healthy this offseason.
13: I hadn't heard that narrative, but I guess it makes sense.
14: Yeah, people are trying to say, like, oh, he's saving himself to get paid with his new contract. Now, I don't know how real that is.
13: I really hope that's not the case.
14: Hamstring injury is very difficult to manage, and he did it twice.
13: And the Nuggets know that very well with Aaron Gordon.
14: There you go. So he ends up getting a deal. But it's not from the Denver Nuggets. It is 4 years, what, a little over $80 million?
13: I thought it was 4 years, 88. Was it not 88?
14: 4 years, 88.
13: We're talking about
14: so 22.
13: Yeah, $22 million a year, which, I mean, there are people talking about him potentially getting up to 30. Maybe, and that was mostly because people were thinking of like a poison pill type of contract, paying him so much money that Denver couldn't possibly match it.
14: Yeah.
13: But once the free agency money dried up around the league, there were only a handful of teams that even had the ability to be able to sign him. Even the Cavaliers had to clear salary to be able to open up money to trade for him and give him 22 a year.
14: We got all these trade rumors between, okay, Milwaukee might be after him, Atlanta, the Cavaliers, and the Clippers.
13: Yep.
14: And what we heard was, well, Denver's definitely going to get a player back in this, right? Because lose Peyton Watson for nothing. And look, getting a first-round pick in 2031 is not nothing. It just does not help them currently in their situation where they are a win-now team with a generational player in Nikola Jokic, who also has a huge contract decision coming up next summer that he put off. And while he has said all the right things, I want to stay in Denver. You know, if they're not showing him that they're willing to win, that they're willing to pay whatever it takes, and they haven't been over the years willing to go over the second apron, and this is actually one of the few reasons or few situations where you should, when you have a guy in his prime this good, when you have, and you've gone all in with Aaron Gordon, you've gone all in with Jamal Murray, you should spend whatever it takes to be as good as possible as long as Nikola Jokic is still in his prime. And they're not willing to keep a guy that is still getting better that can help them now.
13: That's the crux of the issue. It's not like you're overpaying a guy, you know, who's, you know, 33 years old, is making one last run at it.

0: When I grow up, what should I be? A chef? A sprinkle of this, a dash of that? I'd probably eat more than I'd cook. 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
0: Literally. Or what about an astronaut?
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15: Welcome back to the Fox Sports Radio Studios. It is F&A on FSR coming up in about 10 minutes. Mike Jones covers the NFL for The Athletic. Going to hop on and talk about some of the big preseason storylines around the National Football League. But right now, Adam.
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15: Elders? Like that 117-year-old woman?
6: Wait, I didn't know about that.
15: Oh, yeah. Some guy died, so now she's officially the oldest person in the world, 117 years old.
6: Way to go. Still kicking.
15: Yeah, and her secret is not like drinking, you know, vodka and smoking cigarettes every day like a lot of, you know, old people.
6: Right.
15: She just said, I just be nice to people. Like, oh, that's a weird concept. You realize what planet you're living on now, lady?
6: I would have thought the hate fueled her to right. stay alive. I don't know.
17: I feel the conflict within you. Let go of your hate.
6: We didn't hate old school video games that were turned into cartoons as kids. I remember the Super Mario Brothers show.
15: Mm-hmm. Oh, well, they were rapping at the beginning? We're the Mario Brothers, and plumbing's a game, and whatever.
6: Okay, I didn't remember all that.
15: Oh, it was very corny.
18: Yay, yay!
15: It went from live action to cartoons.
6: You're right, you're right.
15: Yeah.
6: Remember, there
15: were cameos on there, too. Like, I think Hulk Hogan might have been on there.
6: There was a clip that went viral on YouTube where it sounds like, I think it's Luigi to Mario in the live action part, that he says, F you, Mario. It really sounds
15: well,
6: like that.
15: I mean, haven't we all said that at some point in time where he gets hit by a fireball from Bowser and you thought you hit the right button, but you didn't? You know, we've been there.
6: Mario screwed me again.
15: That's right.
6: And I'm trying to screw the princess in the castle, Hello. But she's never there. No, I think this is like a Jasmine take off your clothes Disney type thing where you could hear it two different ways, you know? But then there was Sonic the Hedgehog, which I thought had a real nice run.
15: The cartoon was solid. I did like that as a kid, yes.
6: Captain N was another one.
15: I don't remember Captain N.
6: This was like full on Nintendo propaganda, where it was a guy who got sucked into his TV and was in different worlds of different Nintendo games, late 80s this was.
15: It's a pretty good concept. Double Dragon was a good cartoon. I thought that was a solid one.
6: Okay, okay. But we got a new one coming.
15: All right.
6: And the trailer just dropped today. And you're hearing some background noise that is this game that is being turned into a cartoon for Paramount Plus. And yeah, I know it's annoying.

0: The game, Golden Axe.
1: Oh, man. That's a classic. I love Golden Axe.
0: Golden Axe is one of the great beat-em-up games, co-op games, where you ride fire-breathing dragons, where you got a little dwarf dude with a big old axe.
1: Yep.
0: Hence the Golden Axe.
1: Yes.
0: One guy with a sword. I think the girl also has a sword.
1: She does too, yeah.
0: I'm kind of interested to see, like,
1: what the story behind it is going to be.
0: Right. Because unless maybe you had the old Nintendo manual, I don't know how much lore you really got from playing the game. There was Death Adder, the bad guy.
1: Yeah, but I don't remember the purpose or the mission or anything around it, to be honest with you.
0: Like, you didn't even have the girl in Double Dragon who gets punched in the stomach and thrown over the dude's shoulder who gets kidnapped.
1: Pretty graphic.
0: Mega Man was pretty good. I'm interested to see what direction they take this. Now, I guess they're saying Golden Axe follows legendary warriors Axe Battler, which is the dwarf, Tyrus Flair, and Gilius Thunderhead. Wait a second. Gilius Thunderhead sounds more like the dwarf name.
1: I don't even remember that. This game is so old, I don't remember the names. I remember the game itself, but like the names, the mission, all that stuff, I don't really recall.
0: They're saying you save Yuria from the evil giant Death Adder. I remember the bad guy because the second one was called The Revenge of Death Adder in the subtitle, who just won't seem to stay dead, according to the official plot synopsis from the new show here. Their quest is complicated by Hampton Squibb, an inexperienced and wildly unprepared adventurer whose dream of heroism far exceeds his abilities. So somebody's there for comedy relief, I guess.
1: Right.
0: Forced to work together despite their flaws, they must find a way to stop Death Adder once and for all.
1: Okay. I like the concept. Now, is this going straight to streaming? Do you know exactly where we can find this cartoon or what?
0: Paramount Plus.
1: Paramount Plus. All right, so something I'm not going to pay for, so cool. I'll have to borrow Adam's subscription when it comes to that.
0: And I'm going to have to borrow it from my cousin, so pass it along. Golden Axe, the cartoon, coming soon. Coming up next, coming very soon on this show, we got some NFL.
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4: Three preseason games in the NFL on Friday night. The Jets pitched a shutout at Pittsburgh 17-0. Geno Smith played the opening series and was 7-for-7 passing, 65 yards and a touchdown. Carolina won easily at Jacksonville 34-17. Ryan Fitzgerald booted a 61-yard field goal at the end of the first half. Green Bay won at Denver 33-13. Jordan Love a touchdown pass on his only drive. Running back Nick Chubb retired. The Miami Heat will reportedly sign veteran Klay Thompson. The Nuggets are signing DeMar DeRozan. In the WNBA late game, Toronto ended a 12-game losing streak, edging Portland in Vancouver 82-79. To baseball, the Phillies won their 7th straight, Royals won their 6th in a row, Yankees won their 5th straight, Baltimore beat Tampa Bay 5-3. 10-inning wins for the Dodgers, Seattle, and Texas. I'm Steve DeSager.
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6: 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Kevin Figures and Adam Oswin.
14: That's right. Hour two of FNA on FSR. Thank you guys for joining us as always. You can find Adam at Follow Adam A on X. You can find me at KFig1 as well. At FNA Show on X is where you can find us here on the show. Coming up in about 20 minutes, we will continue our previews of the National Football League individual divisions. We did the entire NFC, wrapped up last week with the NFC East, I believe.
15: Yeah. So we're not the least anymore.
14: Not at all.
15: That'll be the South.
14: Very competitive division, yeah. Which the South has been the least for a while now that I think of it. Anyway, we're going to go to the
15: AFC. Was that a shot at my Panthers? How dare you?
14: It was, kind of.
15: Because they won the division at 8-9?
14: No one talks more crap about the Panthers than you, and rightfully so.
15: I'm changing my ways, though.
14: Oh, are you really? Yeah, Bryce Young completes a couple of passes in a preseason game on Friday night, and all of a sudden you're excited.
15: He went 5-of-6. Now, I am picking them to win the South again, just by default.
14: Somebody has to?
15: Somebody has to.
14: There you go.
15: And even though half their guys are injured already, I'm still feeling decent about
14: it. You're doing the Team USA men's soccer. Why not us?
15: Yeah.
14: The why not us chance?
15: We're going to be playing country home, country road.
14: Country road.
15: Take me home. And there's a country road in North Carolina, I bet you.
14: You've got the accent going too. I like it. So we'll talk about the AFC West, our preview of that division coming up in about 20 minutes or so. But right now we have a special guest to go around the NFL, Adam.
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8: The Dodgers took the late ball game Friday night in 10 innings, 5-4 over Pittsburgh, but Dodger center fielder Andy Páez left with a broken hand. He was hit by a pitch. He'll be out at least a month. Seattle in 10 innings edged the Cubs 6-5. The Cubbies' Alex Bregman did have two homers, including one to tie the game in the ninth. Texas still just a game back of Houston in the AL West. Texas in 10 innings got two runs to beat the Angels 2-1. Houston shut out the A's 4-0. The Athletics have lost five in a row. In 10 innings at Philadelphia, Phils won their seventh straight, 7-6 over St. Louis. Alec Bohm, the game-winning two-run triple. Yankees won their fifth straight. Baltimore lost. Milwaukee beat Atlanta 2-1. In the NFL preseason, among the three games, the Jets were 17-0 winners at Pittsburgh. Geno Smith, an early TD pass. Running back Nick Chubb retired. I'm Steve DeSager.
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18: That's right. Final hour of F&A on FSR. It is Kevin Figures at KFig1 is where you can find me on X. Adam Austin can be found on X at FollowAdamA, and we can be found at FNA Show as well. Thanks again to Mike Jones from The Athletic for joining us last hour talking NFL. We gave our AFC West preview, the Denver Broncos. We have finishing the season at the top of the AFC West for the second consecutive year. At least I do.

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16: 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If you want to play a cool drinking game, count how many times Adam takes shots at the Raiders. 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
17: You'll be a true Raider fan.
18: The Raiders suck.
17: Coming up, we'll have Mike on the mic. Return of Michael Gonzalez here, our producer tonight. Mark in the building as well. It is good to be back with everybody here on a Friday night. But speaking of getting back, is Paul Skeens going to get back to looking like a lights out flamethrower as he had been the last two seasons? Because right now he's got an ERA with the Pirates of 3.95.
16: You know how many major league pitchers would kill to have an ERA of 3.95?
17: I mean, that's fair, but his standard's a little bit higher.
16: You know, not when you're a phenom who, entering June 17th, his ERA was 1.98. He picked up his 12th loss of the season earlier this week. His velocity is down 2 miles an hour. Now, that might not seem like a lot. That's pretty significant in Major League Baseball.
17: I'm getting Tim Lincecum vibes here.
16: Oh, no.
17: They're very different because Paul Skeens is a big boy. I need a big boy. How big is he? 6'3", 6'4"? Tim Lincecum's, you know, quick decline was more predictable because he had such a violent delivery because he was 5'11", 150. And that's why they called him the freak.
16: 150 is, I think, generous.
17: Yeah, soaking wet out there, working up a sweat, working up a lather on the mound. Because he came out of Washington, and everybody knew it may not last forever with him. And that's why they gave him the nickname.

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13: 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Quiet, please. Shut up. It's Mike on Mike.
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11: Mike's back.
12: Let's go, Mike.
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7: Three preseason games in the NFL on Friday night. The Jets pitched a shutout at Pittsburgh 17-0. Geno Smith played the opening series and was 7-for-7 passing, 65 yards and a touchdown. Carolina won easily at Jacksonville 34-17. Ryan Fitzgerald booted a 61-yard field goal at the end of the first half. Green Bay won at Denver 33-13. Jordan Love a touchdown pass on his only drive. Running back Nick Chubb retired. The Miami Heat will reportedly signed veteran Klay Thompson. The Nuggets are signing DeMar DeRozan. In the WNBA late game, Toronto ended a 12-game losing streak, edging Portland in Vancouver 82-79. To baseball, the Phillies won their 7th straight, Royals won their 6th in a row, Yankees won their 5th straight, Baltimore beat Tampa Bay 5-3. 10-inning wins for the Dodgers, Seattle, and Texas. I'm Steve DeSager.
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8: 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Let's go! Here's Anthony Gargano and William Penn Charter School Director of Athletics, Daniel DeBernardinas.
11: Well, good morning. Good morning. Happy, happy Fox Sports Saturday. This is Project NIL, where we dive into everything and all. We got news. There's something about Friday nights in the NCAA. We got news as we sit on the precipice of the college football season. I'm Anthony Gargano, and he is Danny DeBernardinas, the Danny D, the athletic director for Penn Charter High School, one of the oldest schools in the country. And together we are Project NIL. Good morning, Danny D.
12: What's going on, cuz? How's it going, baby?
11: Man, it's crazy. Every week there's something new.
12: I know.
11: And yesterday, a double bubble.
12: Crazy.
11: A a double bubble popped off yesterday because the 10th Circuit sided with the NCAA. Now, they had a 2-1 decision, so they didn't win the case. They just got to stay. But that put everybody in limbo. All these athletes that were leaving NFL camps going, hey, we can now go back to college and earn. They got, all of a sudden, they were like in limbo.
12: Yep, there was an injunction on it. It kind of stalled the process a little bit where they didn't say no, but they just said, there's more rulings that have to come, and you can't go participate right now.
11: Which is a big deal because, you know, camp is here and the season's about to start and everything else. And then lo and behold, what happened? That was federal, the 10th Circuit. Well, you know what? Bleep that. We're going right to the state courts because where the state courts have been more favorable. And last night, the state courts muddied the water even further as they ruled for the point. Now, it's going to be case-by-case situation, but what happened was in Kentucky, Jefferson Circuit Judge Brian Edwards granted relief to the 13 class of 2022 athletes, and they allowed that group to receive a fifth season. And again, that group includes Missouri basketball forward Mark Mitchell, right? And what it does is the NCAA now allows athletes access to the transfer portal, and there's no longer nationwide protection, right?

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0: As veterans, we've dealt with noise. From chains clanking as they're clamped onto cargo, to orders coming down the chain of command. We can handle that kind of noise. Back home, the noise is different. Seems like everyone's talking all at once and over each other because they just want to be heard. They're taking selfies and oversharing. But we know that it's not about hearing. It's about listening. Listening to what's actually happening with our fellow veterans. Understanding each other because we share the same experiences, the same vocabulary, following the same paths that others have walked. If only we can pick up the trail. 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
18: The Dodgers took the late ball game Friday night in 10 innings, 5-4 over Pittsburgh, but Dodger center fielder Andy Páez left with a broken hand. He was hit by a pitch. He'll be out at least a month. Seattle in 10 innings edged the Cubs 6-5. The Cubbies' Alex Bregman did have two homers, including one to tie the game in the ninth. Texas still just a game back of Houston in the AL West. Texas in 10 innings got two runs to beat the Angels 2-1. Houston shut out the A's 4-0. The Athletics have lost five in a row. In 10 innings at Philadelphia, Phils won their seventh straight, 7-6 over St. Louis. Alec Bohm, the game-winning two-run triple. Yankees won their fifth straight. Baltimore lost. Milwaukee beat Atlanta 2-1. In the NFL preseason, among the three games, the Jets were 17-0 winners at Pittsburgh. Geno Smith, an early TD pass. Running back Nick Chubb retired. I'm Steve DeSager.
14: attention. 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

0: You can play. It's 5 for 5. 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
1: 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Yeah. So, like if you commit
0: until that gets blown.
1: Sure.

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0: a regular guy, but for to be Tarik Skubal, you want to be Tarik Skubal and like dominate? Like he's just been okay.
1: Yeah,
0: 5-6 innings, like not going deep into games. Pitch count is up. He's been getting barreled up. Ohtani is another one. Like, there's no way in the world he's the MVP. PCA. No,
1: it's PCA now. PCA's overtaking him, yeah.
0: Yeah, and it had to be. He has not had a good year, Ohtani. It's been good for other people, but not for him.
1: Well, his MVP case was that he was pitching, and he was pitching at a high level, right, even though he wasn't hitting. But now he's hitting better, but he's not pitching. So what? He's not hitting well enough, you know.
0: PCA has
1: the hitting and the great defense, and he's got 30 stolen bases. Like, they're just
0: right.
1: PCA is the MVP, and the Cubs are playing well. Like, that matters. Of course, Dodgers are scuffing a little bit. Like, you know, that all matters.
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0: My mom is a veteran and she was injured in the line of duty.
1: I hurt my leg in a training accident when she was only 2 years old.
0: She had 7 different surgeries over the span of 9 years, and there were tons of complications.
1: I couldn't be the mom my kids needed me to be.
0: She missed so much.
1: After my last surgery, I got an infection so bad I thought it was going to kill me.
0: I told her she couldn't leave me yet. There was still so much she had to see. 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
1: I'm doing much better now. I may have lost my leg, but I've gained so much. 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
0: She can kick a mean soccer ball.
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0: Welcome back to West Virginia Outdoors. Chris Lawrence with you. Real quickly before we go, I got a couple of minutes here. This is a repeat from last week. Robert Glover, the new holder of the pumpkin seed fish record. I had a chance to talk to him. He talks to us about catching that one on Cheat Lake.
1: Yeah, because I was really wanting to fish Cheat Lake because I'd caught him there a year and a half ago. And I knew I'd caught him around 9 inches. And then my son showed me, so they just broke it. And I was like, oh, well, you know, how big? And he said, just a little bit over. And then he showed me another picture that a girl had beat him. I said, man, I better get out there and try to catch it. But the lake had been kind of high and dirty for a little while. But as soon as it cleared up, I was able to get out there on it.
0: I noticed that yours was basically 3/4 of a pound, 0.75 pounds is the weight, and not 9.76 inches.
1: Yeah.
0: I never want to say, I don't know how anybody's going to break that because there's always one out there, but man, that is a big fish.
1: Yeah. When I caught it, I was like, that's him. Cause I caught several that fought good. And I was like, that might be it. But when I seen it, I was like, I'm pretty sure I got it now.
0: Tell me about catching it. Did when it hit, talk about how the fight went and what was your reaction when you got it in?
1: I catch a lot of little catfish out there, which are, you know, 14, 15 inches. So I thought that might have been what it was, you know, pulling on it as hard as it was. And then eventually I got it up to the surface and I could tell it wasn't a catfish. And I knew it was what I needed to set the record, you know, the size of it.
0: Robert Glover of Morgantown, new holder of the pumpkin seed record. You can see the picture at the outdoors page of WVMetroNews.com. Have a great week, everybody, and we'll talk to you next Saturday right here in the West Virginia Outdoors.
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4: The Dodgers took the late ball game Friday night in 10 innings, 5-4 over Pittsburgh, but Dodger center fielder Andy Páez left with a broken hand. He was hit by a pitch. He'll be out at least a month. Seattle in 10 innings edged the Cubs 6-5. The Cubbies' Alex Bregman did have two homers, including one to tie the game in the ninth. Texas still just a game back of Houston in the AL West. Texas in 10 innings got two runs to beat the Angels 2-1. Houston shut out the A's 4-0. The Athletics have lost 5 in a row. In 10 innings at Philadelphia, Phils won their 7th straight, 7-6 over St. Louis. Alec Bohm, the game-winning 2-run triple. Yankees won their 5th straight. Baltimore lost. Milwaukee beat Atlanta 2-1. In the NFL preseason, among the 3 games, the Jets were 17-0 winners at Pittsburgh. Geno Smith, an early TD pass. Running back Nick Chubb retired.

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0: Jeff Schwartz, Anthony Gargano with the Brain. Our good buddy, the Brain. We love him. Hey, real quick, boys. I just got to get this off my chest. So there was a story about Penn State quarterback Rocco Becht that he's taken one online class at Penn State. Class to start on Monday. He already has his degree, his undergrad degree from Iowa State. So there was a senator out of Louisiana, Bill Cassidy.
1: Yeah.
0: And Bill Cassidy says he reposts Rocco, the story about Rocco, taking one online class is far from being a full-time student. My amendment to the Protect College Sports Act would address the student, end quote, in student athletes should still matter so they're set up for success wherever they go next. All right, here's the deal. This is why politicians should be nowhere near sports. They know nothing about it. Bill Cassidy knows nothing.

0: to see him.
1: Yeah, I've been waiting for him to call him up. I've been waiting for this. I've been waiting, and I think he's gonna do great. I really do.
0: Don't you love phenoms, Jeff? Something about that, like whatever sport it is.
2: Absolutely. The Giants threw a guy the other day, like this. His nickname is like Tugboat. He's a big lefty through two innings. Yeah. Like
0: he's a new maybe Pillsbury the throw boy.
2: Maybe the Giants will be good eventually, like a couple years from now.
1: Hey, you know what though? Logan Webb did win with the run line last week, Jeff.
2: I took it. I tailed you.
0: All right, that's going to do it for us, everybody. Have a great day. We love you. See you next week. We are.
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4: 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They're taking selfies and oversharing. 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It's about listening. Listening to what's actually happening with our fellow veterans. Understanding each other because we share the same experiences, the same vocabulary, following the same paths that others have walked. If only we can pick up the trail. Make the Connection is a place for veterans to hear stories from other veterans. 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
1: She had 7 different surgeries over the span of 9 years, and there were tons of complications.
0: I couldn't be the mom my kids needed me to be.
1: She missed so much.
0: After my last surgery, I got an infection so bad I thought it was going to kill me.
1: I told her she couldn't leave me yet. 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
0: I'm doing much better now. I may have lost my leg, but I've gained so much. I'm an active part of my kids' lives.
1: She can kick a mean soccer ball.
0: DAV's been there for me and my family. 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
6: The Dodgers took the late ball game Friday night in 10 innings, 5-4 over Pittsburgh, but Dodgers center fielder Andy Páez left with a broken hand. He was hit by a pitch. He'll be out at least a month. Seattle in 10 innings edged the Cubs 6-5. The Cubbies' Alex Bregman did have two homers, including one to tie the game in the ninth. Texas still just a game back of Houston in the AL West. Texas in 10 innings got two runs to beat the Angels 2-1. Houston shut out the A's 4-0. The Athletics have lost five in a row. In 10 innings at Philadelphia, Phils won their seventh straight, 7-6 over St. Louis. Alec Bohm, the game-winning two-run triple. Yankees won their fifth straight. Baltimore lost. Milwaukee beat Atlanta 2-1. In the NFL preseason, among the three games, the Jets were 17-0 winners at Pittsburgh. Geno Smith, an early TD pass. Running back Nick Chubb retired. I'm Steve DeSager.
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5: Here's Brian Noe, Rich Hornberger, and Jared Smith.
12: Oh, what is going on? Happy Saturday to you. Hope all is well. All right. So we got to have a discussion here, my people. The National League MVP, okay? The race, Pete Crow Armstrong, otherwise known as PCA. Love that. He has the shortest odds

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4: It is Countdown right here on Fox Sports Radio. Okay, so the hard-hitting question. I've got a bunch of questions for you guys in this segment right here. First one is, Jared, you mentioned the baseball awards, right? You might not find out who wins NL MVP until around Thanksgiving. You got to sit there. Remember, like the dog owners that put the treat at the end of the dog's nose, and he's looking at it cross-eyed, and they're like, "Not yet, Fido." And he's just like, "Come on, please." Like, that's how you have to sit there and wait for your bet to hopefully cash. It got me thinking, in the NFL, you look at Texans wide receiver Jaden Higgins. We'll use him as an example. He got hurt. He's down for the year. Torn ACL, season is bye-bye. If you bet Jaden Higgins over or under, right? Well, let's say over. You took over his receptions, receiving yards, touchdown receptions, whatever. Do you have to sit there the whole season for it to then be no action? Is that how it would work?
5: Yes. Unfortunately.
4: Man,
5: and it sits
4: brutal.
5: In your account and you stare at it like a lemon. And it's staring back at you like, you've got no chance to win this bet.
4: And it's no action either way, right? Is that correct?
5: So if he's injured before the season starts, mm-hmm. it still counts as action, unfortunately.
4: It does. Okay.
5: Yeah. So the season-long futures, and this is a great discussion because I just bet, and I'll pull up my chart here, I literally bet 20 of them over the last 2 days. Quarterbacks, receivers, running backs, all under. All of them. I don't have one player prop season long over on my card. And the reason why is exactly what Brian just said. So it's not to say that I don't think anyone's going to have a good year. Obviously, there's going to be overs in the season long player prop department, but there are significantly more outs on the underside. You could have an injury. You could have a suspension. There are so many things that could happen. Way more things can happen to prevent a player from playing than to actually have that player overachieve, exceed expectations. So it's not that there isn't any value on the overs. I just personally don't want to tie my money up. And one slight, slip coming out of a break, guy sprains his ankle, is out for a month. That's it. Your bet's shot. So I personally like to go on the underside, because if you did bet Higgins under, well, then you're staring at a winner.
4: Yeah,
5: and it's you got to wait a little while to get the money, but it's sitting in your account and it's going cash. So that's my personal approach with player prop futures. Everything's under. I don't even touch the overs.
4: Wow.
6: Man, it's really fascinating when you guys dive deep into the futures market, because certain conversations or for certain parts of conversations come up that don't even – That don't even come to my mind when I'm betting a future. For example, that idea of like having money tied up, and that potentially misses, or you could potentially miss value on other bets throughout the season that you can't fulfill because you have

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12: 3 preseason games in the NFL on Friday night. The Jets pitched a shutout at Pittsburgh, 17-0. Geno Smith played the opening series and was 7-for-7 passing, 65 yards and a touchdown. Carolina won easily at Jacksonville, 34-17. Ryan Fitzgerald booted a 61-yard field goal at the end of the first half. Green Bay won at Denver, 33-13. Jordan Love a touchdown pass on his only drive. Running back Nick Chubb retired. The Miami Heat will report reportedly signed veteran Klay Thompson. The Nuggets are signing DeMar DeRozan. In the WNBA late game, Toronto ended a 12-game losing streak, edging Portland in Vancouver 82-79. To baseball, the Phillies won their seventh straight, Royals won their sixth in a row, Yankees won their

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4: It is Countdown right here on Fox Sports Radio. Okay. So we'll be fast, but we won't hurry, right? Shout out to John Wooden, legendary UCLA head coach here, but we got to get through the injury thing because there's another story that connects to a heavy metal song. So, if we run out of time, I'm coming after both of you jokers. You know what I'm saying?
5: Oh, gosh. It will be my fault. I'll take the fall immediately.
6: Odds are in the favor of that. Yes, the Rich Ornberger analytics machine does spit that out of the
5: favor. It's at the same odds of your car being towed at plus 270.
4: Right. There you go. Okay, so a couple of really significant injuries this week in the NFL. And I'm curious which one you think will be the bigger loss for that player's team. Is it Saints top 10 rookie wide receiver Jordan Tyson? He's on the shelf for a couple of months with a hamstring injury. Is it Texans wide receiver Jaden Higgins, who's out for the season with an ACL? Or is it Chargers center Tyler Biadasz? They just picked him up from the Commanders. Was expected to make a big-time impact. Some ACL damage. They're searching for clarity. How long will he be out? All that type of... If it's damage to the ACL, I can't imagine it's going to be great, Rich. So what do you think? Jordan Tyson, Jaden Higgins, Tyler Biadasz. Which one of the three is the biggest loss for their respective team?
5: As it stands right now, Higgins is probably the biggest loss, because there's no recovery window debate here. They lost him for the season, tearing his ACL at a joint practice. He's been placed on season-ending IR. So, you know, you're looking at it through the lens of, you know, wide receiver versus wide receiver. Well, Tyson's due back in October, whereas you know for sure that that Higgins is out. In terms of Biadasz, he was brought in specifically for Herbert. The protection has been atrocious for Justin Herbert for the majority of his career, and it's mainly been because the Chargers can't keep a healthy offensive line unit. And here those horrors continue. So I would say if you end up losing Biadasz for a large portion of the season or the entire season, he could quickly become the biggest loss of these three you're comparing right now, because Justin Herbert has been not horrendous. He's actually been superlative in his efforts to keep the Chargers in contention with his play, but he hasn't had much help up front, and this does not bode well for the rest of their season if they lose him for a huge swath of the season or for the entirety of the season.

0: the West Virginia State Fair. 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
12: What it do? 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
10: Man, hello. Made it a great one. Fantastic to hear from you.

Top of the hour, up on game. TJ Hushman's out of Plaxico Burress. They have got you covered in less than 8 American minutes. Keep it locked right here on Fox Sports Radio. All right, we got some picks to make. Let's do it.

0: My mom is a veteran and she was injured in the line of duty.
1: I hurt my leg in a training accident when she was only 2 years old.
0: She had 7 different surgeries over the span of 9 years, and there were tons of complications.
1: I couldn't be the mom my kids needed me to be.
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1: After my last surgery, I got an infection so bad I thought it was going to kill me.
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7: Today's NFL preseason action about to kick off with the Detroit Lions hosting the Washington Commanders, who are expected to start Jaden Daniels at quarterback. 1 hour from now, the Buffalo Bills visit the Cleveland Browns. Shedeur Sanders set to play the first half, with Deshaun Watson expected to play the third quarter. In Major League Baseball, New York Yankees manager Aaron Boone told reporters a short time ago that Giancarlo Stanton, who was close to returning from a right calf strain, sustained a moderate grade left calf strain when he fell while running a few days ago, which could potentially cause him to miss the rest of the regular season. Los Angeles Dodgers president and CEO Stan Kasten told reporters last night that embattled owner Mark Walter has no plans to sell the team. And in soccer, shocking result in the Premier League opener today. Newly promoted Hull City took down Manchester United 2-0. I'm Isaac Lohengrin.
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4: And here's what you need to know.
5: As we speak, the Detroit Lions and Washington Commanders are tied at 7 with 4:27 to play in the second quarter. Lions quarterback Joshua Dobbs was strip-sacked by Washington's Amik Robertson. Rookie Joshua Josephs returned it for a Washington touchdown, but later Dobbs responded with a 50-yard touchdown run to tie the score. Moments from now, the Buffalo Bills visit the Cleveland Browns. Shedeur Sanders set to play the first half. Deshaun Watson expected to play the third quarter. Baseball, New York Yankees manager Aaron Boone telling reporters today that Giancarlo Stanton, who was close to returning from a right calf strain, sustained a moderate grade left calf strain when he fell while running a few days ago, which could potentially cause him to miss the rest of the regular season. In soccer today, shocking result in the Premier League opener. Newly promoted Hull City upset Manchester United 2-0. I'm Isaac Lohengrin.
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11: 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It's Plaxico Burress. I'm TJ Houshmandzadeh. Up on Game, Fox Sports Radio. Man, this second hour, this first topic is going to get fairly interesting. We have sound on the man himself, undefeated national champion, Heisman Trophy winner, first pick, gets a lot of flack, but when he's healthy and he's playing, he a baller. So he's just putting it all out there on the line, Mr. Burrow. Man, it's Super Bowl or bust, and he basically ain't afraid to say this. A lot of guys, they kind of back down from making those type of statements. But he going to stand on it, and we're going to hear from the man himself, and then we're going to get into this discussion. Let's hear what Joe has to say.
12: I'm trying to show our guys the urgency that I have and that I want us to have as an organization to go and make it happen. You can keep pushing it down the road, or you can talk about it now and say that.

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5: Hey. 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I'm TJ Hujmizadeh with the iHeart app. You can catch us wherever you are. 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Seemed like every show you turn on the radio, and, you know, we don't talk about it often, but we're going to talk about it now. Man, Jalen Hurts, I don't know if he's getting a ton of hate. He's just getting a lot of discussions about him, and I guess those discussions turn into hate. Situation, you think the Eagles may move on, but it's a lot of people saying this and that about Jalen Hurts. Let's listen to Jordan Poyer and what he had to say, and we'll give each other our thoughts after this.
6: A quarterback in this league, your team is down 14 points with 4 minutes to go. Is Jalen Hurts somebody that you trust bringing your team back into the game? Their offense is good. Their offense is extremely good. Obviously, they got Saquon Barkley. They got one of the best offensive lines in the game. Really good outside receivers. They got a really good defense. And so Jalen doesn't have to do a whole lot, right? But down 14 again, can Jalen bring his team back in the game? There's gonna be moments in the season where you're gonna be down 14. You're gonna be down 10 with 2 minutes to go, with 3 minutes to go. You're gonna have to make some throws. In those moments, can Jalen make those throws? And those are the questions that I think will be answered throughout this season, that I think we'll find out. Me, I don't know. He's not somebody that I would trust down 14 to bring my team back in the game, right? But again, I'm not going to sit here and hate on Jalen because all he's done is win.
7: Well, it sounds like he was.
5: Hey, how you say, and you know, Jordan Poyer just finished playing the game. How you going to say I'm not going to hate on him, but hate
7: yeah.
5: it on him?
7: But you hated on him.
5: I don't believe he could do it. And to me, it's not even hate. If that's your opinion and how you feel, that's an opinion that you have of Jalen Hurts. You don't believe in – he's a guy that played against Jalen Hurts for many years, obviously in different conferences, so they –

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4: 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If only we can pick up the trail. 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
0: I'm TJ. They jabbing today. I'm TJ Uchmanzada. 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
1: 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In Ritchie County, the tiny community of Auburn had 15 homes on Main Street damaged or destroyed. 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
9: Today's preseason game in Cleveland between the Browns and Buffalo Bills is being delayed by lightning. Buffalo was in the midst of the opening possession of the game when play was called. Shedeur Sanders was set to play the first half at quarterback for the Browns, with Deshaun Watson expected to play the third quarter. The Washington Commanders up 10-7 at Detroit, 5 minutes to go in the third quarter. Atlanta's Tyler Goodson, a 49-yard touchdown run, as the Falcons up 17-6 at Indianapolis early in the second quarter. In Minnesota, the Baltimore Ravens a 3-0 lead over the Vikings midway through the second quarter. Baseball New York Yankees manager Aaron Boone told reporters today that Giancarlo Stanton, who was close to returning from a right calf strain, sustained a moderate grade left calf strain when he fell while running a few days ago, which could potentially cause him to miss the rest of the regular season. I'm Isaac Lohengrin.
10: Perhaps you had better start from the beginning.
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you do, damned if you don't. He can't win either way. He broadcasts his first year on Fox. First year ever doing, ever calling games. Gets a massive contract. Some people not crazy about his work. Okay, fine. Significantly better in year two. Still, some people not crazy about his work. And that's, listen, to each their own.

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5: And here's what you need to know.
6: Right now in Cleveland, the Browns and Buffalo Bills tied at 7 with 5.5 remaining in the second quarter. Shedeur Sanders, 8 out of 8 for 80 yards. On the opening drive, he completed a 16-yard pass to Blake Whitehart on a 4th-and-2 from the Buffalo 41, then completed the drive with an 8-yard touchdown pass to Luke Florea. Right now, the Atlanta Falcons up 31-6 at Indianapolis, 4 minutes into the second half. The Baltimore Ravens, a 10-3 lead at Minnesota midway through the third quarter. And at Detroit, the Lions have just completed a 17-13 victory over the Washington Commanders. In Major League Baseball right now, the Toronto Blue Jays have a 2-0 lead over the Yankees in the bottom half of the fourth inning at Yankee Stadium, while in Milwaukee, the Atlanta Braves up 1-0 over the Brewers in the bottom half of the third. I'm Isaac Lohenkron.
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0: Jonas Knox, Fox Sports Radio. Coming up. But he probably shouldn't in the world of sports. We'll get into that for you right here on FSR. Updating you on the preseason action in Cleveland. No, I'm just kidding. We wouldn't do that to you. Like Isaac will do that coming up here shortly. He'll let you know what's going on there as the first half comes to an end between the Bills and the Browns. All right. Before we get into the conversation surrounding a storyline that we've all been waiting to hear the end of, that apparently we're not ever going to hear the end of now, based on the recent developments. Before we get into that, there has been some positive feedback here on the show thus far. We are an hour and change into the show. People really loving what we're doing here. And so, of course, we want to highlight those compliments that have flown through here on social media. Jason writes in, Joni Jayoff, can't wait to bleep out your micro bleep to your Raiders Cuban bleep, like the bleep and bleep you are, you bleep. Rob writes in, go fantasize about your fantasy bleep massage Watson ravaging you from bleep until you bleep with man bleep. You bleep smoker.
1: I love adding adjectives in there.
0: Kyle writes in, you little Dodgers bleep-sucking groupie. Get back to whining like the bleep you are and wondering what's going to happen to your team. Another guy writes in, hey, Monica Lewinsky Jr., I'd rather have Rosie O'Donnell fart.

0: you know, Diamondbacks manager Torrey Lovello, who's really well respected in the league, he spoke about it initially and was kind of emotional about the whole situation because he felt for Ketel Marte and all that, and he really, really, you know, loves the guy. And then as the stories have come out, it's like, well, you know, maybe the injury and so maybe there's some other things going on there. And I'm not saying that he's doing anything wrong, but he probably, while rehabbing for a game or for his team to get ready for the games down the stretch, like maybe Ketel Marte, while they're playing a game, his team, the Diamondbacks, are playing a game at home, maybe he shouldn't be seen at a casino during that game. I'm just saying that maybe that's a bad look. All right? Now, Torrey Lovello afterwards talked about it and just said, hey, look, my stance on it is he's free to do what he wants as long as he gets his rehab work done, and he got it done earlier in the day, and he's going to show up tomorrow morning and get it done. And like this, that, you know, he's free to do it. But if you were to pull Torrey Lovello aside and say, hey, man, do you want that player of yours who's already been dealing with some questionable behavior off the field? Do you want that guy at a casino during your game at home while recovering from quote unquote an injury? He would probably say no. And in fact, F no. That's a terrible look. Yet there he was. So the moral of the story is just because someone gives you the green light doesn't mean it's actually green. You got to think this one through before you make a final call. And apparently Ketel Marte did not. At the Jonas Knox on X, at Jonas Knox Show on Instagram. All right, it's coming up next here. We are going to close up shop with another edition of The Scraps. Things in the world of sports and beyond we have not had a chance to get to, and it's yours right here on FSR.
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1: 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From chains clanking as they're clamped onto cargo, to orders coming down the chain of command. We can handle that kind of noise. Back home, the noise is different. Seems like everyone's talking all at once and over each other because they just want to be heard. They're taking selfies and oversharing. But we know that it's not about hearing. It's about listening. Listening to what's actually happening with our fellow veterans. Understanding each other because we share the same experiences, the same vocabulary, following the same paths that others have walked. If only we can pick up the trail. 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
4: 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I'm Carmen Vitale, and I'm with Tracy Sandler.
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4: Thank you, Tracy.
5: You're so welcome.
4: It's been a good show so far. We've talked quite a bit. I really enjoy the MVP conversation in Major League Baseball right now because, like you said, Tracy, I think it's closer than it's been. And there's arguments to be made on both sides. And I'm really excited because joining us later in the show is going to be Bill Shaken, who covers the LA Dodgers for the Los Angeles Times. The LA Times. He won't remember me, but I'm going to tell him anyway that I was an intern back in 2013 for the Dodgers, and I would hand him his stats in the press box.
5: Oh, I love that. You know.
4: His cover photo on Twitter is him and Vin Scully, and I actually had the opportunity to share some Vin's stories on the radio here in Chicago yesterday. It was so funny. Just the conversation led there, and we talked about it, and I got to work with Vin Scully for the year that I was an intern for the Dodgers, and it was wild.
5: That's amazing.
4: And he was my work grandpa, which is a bizarre and crazy thing to be able to say. But for right now, we've got one of our recurring segments to get to, because it wouldn't be Fox Sports Saturday without the do's and the don'ts.
6: Highlighting the do's.
7: Ooh, I love that.
6: And putting a spotlight on the don'ts.
8: The subject brings me no joy.
9: Don't do that.
4: That's insane.
6: It's time for the do's and the don'ts in sports.
4: All right, Tracy, I'm going to start us off with a do.
5: Love it.
4: Do leave your mark. Speaking of baseball, Munetake Murakami, his home run in game 2 of the Crosstown Series, White Sox, Chicago Cubs, left a mark on the Cubs' left field jumbotron.
5: Oh, I love that.
4: The Sox didn't end up winning that game. However, Mooney has made his mark at Wrigley. And especially in a Crosstown Series, the Crosstown Series, which everybody in this city gets real hyped for. It was fun. I liked it a lot. And now there's just like this little... The bulbs must have cracked or whatever, because there was just this little tiny black spot for the rest of the game.
5: That's awesome. I love that. Like,
4: Mooney to the moon.
5: They should leave it.

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8: Shedeur Sanders got the start in Cleveland today. 9 for 1174 yards, a touchdown, and an interception. That interception caught by DeMar Hamlin. Deshaun Watson had 5 for 12 with an interception as the Bills beat the Browns 31-7. Falcons beat the Colts 34-6. Anthony Richardson was 3 for 9. J.J. McCarthy got the start for the Vikings as they played Baltimore 13-3. The Ravens won. J.J. finished 5 for 10, 81 yards passing, and was sacked once in preseason action. New York Yankees manager Aaron Boone told reporters today that Giancarlo Stanton was close to returning from a right calf strain, suffered a left calf strain while he fell while running a few days ago. He potentially could miss the rest of the regular season. Blue Jays held off a late Yankee rally to win 4-3 today. California Post is reporting that Shohei Ohtani is throwing live batting practice today with Will Smith so he can get back to the mound. I'm Martin Weiss.
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9: Yeah, yeah. One time we gon' give it to you like this. 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
11: Welcome, welcome, welcome back in to Fox Sports Saturday, hour two of Fox Sports Saturday. I am Carmen Vitale, that's Tracy Sandler.
12: Hello.
11: And we have a treat because we shuffled some things around and we have one of my faves, our good friend, who is live in Cincinnati right now getting ready for Bengals Bears. It is the Cincinnati Inquirer's Kelsey Conway.
12: The applause is definitely necessary because Kelsey is amazing.
11: Are you there, Kels? Oh, all right.
12: Did she get to hear her applause?
11: I hope she got to hear her applause. No? All right. Well, we'll work on getting Kelsey on the line. Bears and Bengals had another joint practice. There was a lot of Dexter Lawrence wreaking havoc pretty much everywhere. And what was really funny coming out of this particular practice was Ted Karras, the offensive lineman for the Cincinnati Bengals.
12: Mm-hmm.
11: Basically, Cincinnati's offensive line has been catching hell all preseason so far for like them not being able to protect this, that, the other. And now that Dexter Lawrence just wreaked havoc against another offensive line, Ted Karras came out and was like, see, it's not us. Dexter Lawrence is just that good. Like, he validated the fact that, like, the offensive line actually isn't as bad as they've looked. It's just that Dexter Lawrence is even better than advertised.
12: That is really funny. I mean, that is a much maligned offensive line for basically all of Joe Burrow's career. So I really do hope for the Bengals that that is the truth, because Joe Burrow deserves to be protected and have a real shot at winning football games.
11: I mean, it's been just a year over year over year storyline.
12: 100%, and he keeps getting hurt as a result of it. So hopefully this year is different. And they've done so much to upgrade their defense that should also be a good thing for the Bengals. But this
11: I was going to say that's where I was going to go with. Where I was like, not only should the offensive line

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7: Woo! Woo! I didn't think we were going to do it. We got it. Oh, amazing. Well, we're going to keep the good vibes going and get to my favorite segment of every week. And we do it because I feel like we need some feel-good stories, some laughs, whatever. We just need more of that.
8: We love it.
7: In our lives. So we're going to get to the feel-good story of the week. And I'm going to start us off, Tracy. This is so exciting. This is so fun. And for anyone that used to be a Disney kid, I think talk about coming full circle. Actress Brenda Song. You might know her from The Suite Life of Zack and Cody. You might know her from some other things. She's married to Macaulay Culkin.
8: Running Point.
7: Running Point.
9: Love that
7: with
9: show.
7: Kate Hudson.
8: So good.
9: Great show.
7: It's a great show. And it honestly, you can tell that it's produced by, like, I mean, it's produced by Jeannie Buss, but you can tell because, like, there are some things that are just a little too on the nose of, like, what goes on behind the scenes in organizations. But Brenda Song, I think it's happening literally as we're speaking.
8: It is.
7: She is going into the booth for Rams Saints preseason game with JB Long, our friend Jordan Rodrigue, and Rob Havenstein, who have been doing the game. Brenda Song is making her NFL analyst debut in the Rams booth for the third quarter of this game. And I think it's so interesting because we've seen actors and actresses, or I should just say actors, like Timothy Chalamet with the New York Knicks, you know, he's courtside and you have like little interviews of him where he's just spitting some knowledge and you're like, wow, Timothy knows ball. Mm-hmm. And you know, you have Adam Sandler, you have Jack Nicholson, you have Spike Lee, like all of these men that are courtside that are, you know, famous for something else, but they are huge sports fans. We really haven't had someone come out as much as

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6: And here's what you need to know.
7: In preseason action in the NFL today, Shedeur Sanders got the start in the Cleveland-Buffalo games. 9-for-11, Shedeur was 74 yards through the air, touchdown and an interception. Damar Hamlin caught that interception. Buffalo won 31-7. Deshaun Watson also played in that game. Obviously, he was 5-for-12 at one point in the matchup. Also, Falcons beat the Colts 34-6. Anthony Richardson was 3-for-9. J.J. McCarthy got the start for the Vikings as they played the Ravens. Ravens won 13-3. J.J. finished 5-for-10, 81 yards through the air. Jameis Winston has a rushing touchdown as the Giants lead the Dolphins 20-3 with about 11 minutes left in the third quarter. In the Major League Baseball, the Blue Jays held off a late Yankee rally to win 4-3. The Brewers beat the Braves 4-1. Jake Bowers had his 23rd home run. I'm Martin Weiss.
6: 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The plays, the interviews, the players, the coaches, the breaking news, the top stories. When it goes down, raise your hand. 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
10: You know, a lot of pro athletes are used to getting booed by fans, by hostile crowds, but it's a rare enough thing where you see a player in his home stadium get booed by the home fans before the season has even begun. Happy Saturday. We're happy to have you in here for another episode of Buck and Fitz with Steve Hartman, who's hanging out with us in the LA studio. Steve, thank you as always. I know you did it on short notice today. We're very happy to have you.
11: That's sort of the story of my career, short notice. You see, I get these last second, hey, can you fill in? And 99 out of 100 times, the answer is always going to be yes. So great to see you. Actually, I'm not seeing you, but I'm listening to you right now, Buck. And I know you're very excited about something we're going to play to open the show today.
10: Well, I don't know how excited I am about Browns football this season, Steve.
11: Yes, they're going to be really.

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3: All right, so it wouldn't be a Hollywood story without a little drama. He's Steve Hartman. I'm Buck Rising, hanging out here with you. So, Steve, I need you to set me straight, okay? Because I'm having a hard time following this Lakers story. Please, just help me if you can. So, if I've got this correctly, the news breaks last week. Mark Walter going to sell the Los Angeles Lakers to Josh Kushner and Bob Iger. $12.5 billion valuation, stands to make about $2 billion on the deal after having just bought the damn thing a couple of years ago. Then, five of the six Buss siblings who inherited the team from Jerry when he died in 2013 voted to sell their remaining stake in the Lakers, which is just a hair under 18%. But Jeannie Buss doesn't want to let go. She's the team governor. She's the last member of the family that's actually working for the organization. And she and her attorney got in a mix and said, no, you can't do this, even though you outnumber me 5-1. What the hell is going on with the Lakers?
4: All right, there are a couple of things, Buck. First of all, understand this, and I've known Jeannie Buss a long time. Jeannie Buss is in every respect her father's daughter. She is Jerry Buss, female version, to the core, in every aspect of her life. And I loved her father. I didn't know him as well as I know Jeannie, but I was always an admirer. I still believe that Jerry Buss is the single most influential person ever associated with the NBA. He changed the whole dynamic of the NBA completely. All right, so that being said, the deal was they had to be united. All six of his children, the four older ones, the two younger ones, in any decision moving forward in terms of the sale of the team. They could not sell their individual shares. That was clear from the beginning. Now, they all agreed to sell the team to Mark Walter as long as Jeannie was able to retain her position as governor of the team. And the only way to do so is you must have at least a 15% stake in the team. Well, the Buss family had 17.8%, so she was able to retain her position as governor. And you say, well, why would Mark Walter agree with that? Well, Mark Walter's got a lot of things on his plate, right? He works with the Guggenheim Group. He's got the Dodgers, got a lot of different things. He doesn't want to have to hassle being a, you know, the sitting in on NBA owners meetings and all that stuff. Fine, Jeannie, you can do that. And by the way, he guaranteed that she could be in that position for 5 years through the year 2030. So after the sale of the team, then, you know, Iger and Kushner, and really I want to focus on Bob Iger because, of course, he ran Disney and essentially was the overseeing boss of ESPN for all those years. And he said, yeah, you know, we'll honor that situation with Jeannie Buss. And then he had this. But if things change, they'll change. There's no way Bob Iger is going to buy a team in a sale for $12 billion and watch Jeannie Buss represent and be the face of the team. That is never going to happen. So Jeannie is dug in here. And I don't know if this sale has yet to be approved, by the way. I mean, the sale's done, but it hasn't been approved by the owners. And I don't know if that $12 billion sale price includes the 17.8% stake of the Buss family as part of the deal. And she's got a lineup. She's got plenty of lawyers and everybody else. And I know Jeannie, she will dig in. She ain't giving up to anybody. She's already had a strained relationship with her brothers and her sister over this entire Laker mess. And that's what it's been ever.

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3: 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In Ritchie County, the tiny community of Auburn had 15 homes on Main Street damaged or destroyed. 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
9: He's Steve Hartman. I'm Buck Rising. Hanging out here with you on this Fox Sports Saturday. Steve, you know I love my college football. I'm down here in SEC country.
10: Wait. Before we even get to college football, can I just mention this? Because we were just talking about this.
9: Of course.
10: Skubal, his fourth start for the Dodgers against the Pirates. Here's his first inning. Ground out, single, single, triple, two-run score, ground out run scores. Skubal down 3-0 to the Pirates in the first inning. The Dodgers have got some serious bad karma going their way right now, right? They get Skubal, and everyone's like, you've ruined the sport. You ruined the sport. Skubal, they have yet to win a single start of him. This is his fourth start, and he gives up 3 runs in the first inning in the game going on right now against the Pirates at Dodger Stadium.
9: I mean, it's absolutely stunning what has happened since they've acquired him.
10: Woo, I'm telling you, man. You talk about bad karma, like the baseball gods are doing a number on the Dodgers right now.
9: They said, all right, enough of this.
10: You guys
9: have had your fun. Crazy. It's cute. You got to cut this out. Enough of this. All righty. Well, I hate that for Dodgers fans because I don't necessarily think they deserve the bad karma, but that is definitely a little bit of cosmic correcting.
10: Something's going on right there.
9: Well, something goes on every time I wake up and check my phone about college football and college sports in general, Steve. For the last 6 years, I feel like I've woken up every day and the entire infrastructure of the sport is shifting in some way, shape, or form. This week in Louisiana, a judge granted a group that includes 16 football players, several of which are in NFL training camps right now. In fact, one of them was just on the field for the Browns in a preseason game warming up. It has given them the option to return to college football.
10: Yeah.
9: In one of the more stunning stories I've ever seen. I thought the Brendan Sorsby stuff, you at some point this summer were on with me and we talked about it. I'm certain on your Sunday show with VJ, you guys have discussed it as well. This Brendan Sorsby thing, when he was granted the temporary restraining order that would have given him the ability to play college football for Texas Tech, I said that's it. This is the end of college sports as we know it, surely. And then this, and you know, at some point sports karma got correct. Texas Tech had to let him go. You don't see Brendan Sorsby on the field, and we may not see him in any level of football this coming college football season, this coming pro football season. This story in Louisiana with this judge and the idea that 16 football players who are currently on NFL rosters who have played in preseason games might be able to go back to their universities or just straight up enter the transfer portal. I'm stunned by it, Steve. It is offensive to me that we are in this place where college sports just seems like it is on a collision course to crash itself out. And the NFL, it feels like, is having to step in and be like, hey, guys, maybe this isn't a great idea all the time.
10: All right. So the NFL gets a free minor league with college football, right? They don't have to pay for it. I mean, this has been their free minor league all these years. Do you remember Diego Pavia last year? He wasn't eligible to play.

0: cruelty for a kinder tomorrow. We bring big ideas, bold action, knowing that together we can make a difference. We're building a humane world where wild animals stay wild and protected, where farmed animals no longer suffer, and no animals are used in experiments, where our companions are cared for throughout their lives. We are Humane World for Animals, driving global change for the end of animal cruelty. 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

0: bad boy for this Saturday afternoon. Now, I know you haven't had enough Steve Hartman, which is good because you got him tomorrow with VJ Husky. They'll be holding it down as they always do. Steve, I already said it, but I appreciate you anytime you're here, but especially today because I know we called you up off the couch on about as short notice as one of these things could get.
1: Can I throw out a quick stat here that still, as we get into the NFL season, do people realize that the Jets last year intercepted zero passes? I mean, that is the stat of the century.
0: That's such a great
1: stat. 17 games, and they intercepted zero passes for the entire season. That is still so mind-boggling. I love that stat. It's just incredible stat. Incredible.
0: It's just an unbelievable. Like, it is literally not believable.
1: How about this stat?
0: That an NFL team would go through that.
1: Not only did they intercept zero passes,

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